and Amy Lee. That is Broken. We are 105.9 The X, and I am Josh. Hello, Aliquippa. Glad you guys are listening tonight. Hello, Trevor. This is your 311 Come Original.

0: Yeah, we've waited all year for that sparkler smell. 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Happy 4th of July.
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Corn that has got the life on the X. That guy that's the closer for the Padres. What's his name? Mason Miller. Is he still perfect in save situations using that Corn song? Is he? I'm not sure. I guess I should have looked that up before I opened my fat mouth.

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the football stadium, wherever it is, the bar. Killers. For this generation, Mr. Brightside is, you know, the great sing-along song. Much like for people of my generation, maybe you would do You Never Even Call Me By My Name or a song like that. Maybe Sweet Caroline. But the kids today really like the Mr. Brightside. We are 105.9 The X. This is Alice in Chains. I Stay Away.

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Chili Peppers, Scar Tissue. We are 105.9 The X. I am Josh on this Independence Day. Did you leave cigarettes and Natty Light out for Kid Rock last night? Did he leave you a flamethrower as a present? Let me know. Queens of the Stone Age now.

0: Cube's Big Three is back. The most competitive basketball league on earth is on CBS this Sunday. All-star Greg Monroe and championship coach Nancy Lieberman lead the Dallas Power against Corey Brewer and coach Rick Mahorn's Detroit Imps. Then Big Three All-star Dwight Howard and coach Nick Young bring the LA Riot against Jeremy Pargo and Gary Payton's Boston Ball Hawks. The game played the way you love. 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

Intergalactic, the Beasties. We are 105.9 The X. I am Josh. What's shaking? 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Sorry, Bryan Adams. 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
2: 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Don't miss the moment it becomes history.

Imagine Dragons, it's time. We are 105.9 The X. I am Josh. Back when I think MTV was at its finest was the 1990s. And this is a video I remember seeing all the time. Mid-90s, late-90s. You'd get Beck where it's at. See, I miss that era of MTV. Singled Out and Beavis and Butthead and Daria and TRL and Spring Break. All that. But Beck, we are The X.

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Somewhere I Belong, that is Linkin Park. We are 105.9 The X, waiting for that big documentary to come out. It will be released this year at some point. We just don't have a date yet, and I'd really like it. It's the documentary about Linkin Park after Chester died, called Unshattered. Can we get an update, please? Wow.

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Makes you think of the end of Cruel Intentions. I am Josh, we are the X. Father of Mine's not even the best song on the album. The best song on the album is the one where the guy swims out to the breakers. 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

on the floor. That is Clarks. You serious, Clarks? We are 105.9 The X. I'm Josh. Soccer's been outstanding. Canada got whacked today by Morocco, so they're going home. Poor Bryan Adams, he wrote that whole song about how Canada's never going to become the 51st state, and now look at them. They're going home. Back to Canada. America's still alive. Seattle is the destination on Monday, taking on Belgium. Let's go get a win. I know Mark, I think the super genius, wants that. He's rooting for it.

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We are 105.9 The X. Was Jay-Z at the Taylor wedding? I would assume he was. Or was he not? Was Beyonce there? Oh, I thought they had bad blood. I guess they do. Bloodhound Gang.

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Wasteland. That is 10 years. We are 105.9 The X. I'm Josh. Boy, what an Independence Day weekend. Glad you guys are having a good time with us. 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Let me know what you want to hear. That's what Glenn did. 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

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It's time for me to fly off to drink my IC lights and enjoy the rest of Independence Day. But I leave you a song that, asks a very important question. When did Motley Crue become classic rock? It's 1985, Bowling.

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Be sure to catch the Woody Show tomorrow morning from 6 to 10 for your drive in, and Mark Madden for your drive home. 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

0: The best skaters, BMX riders, and moto athletes in the world don't compete in leagues. 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

0: Welcome in and good morning. This is a public affairs program shedding the light on the interests, issues, and concerns of the greater Pittsburgh area. I'm your host, Johnny Hartwell. Let's say hello to Michael Mingroni of Metro Community Health Center. Thank you for joining me.
1: Thank you for having us.
0: So tell us everything we need to know about your center.
1: Metro Community Health Center is a federally qualified health center here in the region. We're based out of the Swissville area, but we receive patients from over 110 zip codes. We've been around about 27 years. We do not receive federal dollars to do what we do. We do it based upon our existing patient base and patient revenues. And we're very proud to be in this region.
0: And what do you specialize in? If somebody knows anything about Metro, what should they know?
1: We're primary care, dental, mental health. We have our own pharmacy. We have community health navigators. We have a lot of support systems for our patients. Our main goal is to really just treat folks. We treat everyone from those who have a lot of money, a lot of insurance, to people who have no money, no insurance. And we take care of everyone. And it's just our ability to provide service to the community, remove barriers to care, treat chronic diseases, healthy people, we do it all.
0: And you have a special announcement you want to announce.
1: Absolutely. We just launched our beginnings of our food program, where we address food disparities in the community. We have two very large food trucks. One is a commercial kitchen truck. It's 35 feet long. It's got more kitchen equipment than most restaurants in this community. We also have a produce truck that is 35 feet long, and the purpose of those two vehicles is we go into the community and provide executive level chef created food.
0: Wow.
1: Along with fresh produce. And the key on this is if I won't eat the food, we won't serve it.
0: Okay. So tell me the genesis of this idea.
1: Well, it all relates back to barriers to care and what impacts disease or what impacts health. And food is one of those barriers. If we don't address it, healthcare will suffer. So it's one of those things that everyone thinks, oh, okay, everyone can eat, or they go to a pantry or whatever. But that is so critical to care that we created, and we're in the process of creating, a food pharmacy. So you would actually get a script from your provider and they would write it to us and we would fill that script. So all of our food programs are related to bringing food to folks that have difficulty doing and getting food. Additionally, part of our program is those who have chronic disease. We'll meet with our dietitians and the doctor, and we write a script for the food that relates to their chronic disease so we can help them through that process.
0: How do you qualify for this program?
1: You have to be our patient currently. But in the future, we're going to open it up to the entire community.
0: Okay, I'm so glad you're doing this, because I think food is it's the foundation of health, and you guys recognize that and you're addressing that.
1: Absolutely. We're really excited because we do have an executive level chefs on staff, and they plan the menus. The dietitian helps them with the menus. We gear the menus to whatever community needs are and wants. We did a very large event in the Homewood neighborhood of Pittsburgh a couple weeks ago. We provided over 450 meals to the community. We bring our medical dental RV there, which also has two medical rooms, two dental exam rooms, or one in one. But we had one of our dentists there, and she did 32 dental screenings. So it's about all the services that we can provide into the community to reduce those barriers to care, whether it's food or transportation or income, whatever those things are. We have a caravan of vehicles that will come to the community and provide the service. And then we refer people to where they want to go. They can come to us. It's not necessarily why we're doing this, but we'll refer them to the closest provider that they can get the service
0: from. What kind of food do you serve?
1: You name it. So we provide, we had an event where we provided steamed salmon.
0: Wow.
1: We do everything that you can imagine. It's not your traditional kind of, oh, this is a cafeteria, not to offend any cafeterias.
0: Right.
1: But the reality is we have high-level food, and it's quality food. For the event that we did in the Homewood area, it was a beef brisket sandwich. We can also do quarter chicken. It depends. Some other events where we do cookouts, we can do some ribs.
0: Oh, I'm talking barbecue.
1: Yeah, there
0: Michael,
1: you go.
0: Did we just become best friends?
1: We did. We can pull that truck up. So the reality for us is it's providing the menu that the community wants. So it all depends. So salmon is on the menu. Baked chicken is on the menu. Whatever that is, and our chef has the ability.
0: What's your favorite? What was your favorite?
1: It was the salmon.
0: Okay.
1: We did the salmon. That was done well. But we also have appetizers and stuff like that we serve. So we gear it to whatever the community wants. So we're doing a lot of community picnics and stuff like that. So we really gear the food to the activity.
0: All right. So Metro Community Health Center has been around for 27 years. Can you briefly kind of tell us the history behind the center?
1: Sure. It was started by two of our founders who are actually still practicing with us. And it started off because there was a need in the community. They were working for a different hospital system, and that hospital system closed that facility. And we were born and raised as an organization in Wilkinsburg, PA. And from then it grew and grew. I started there about 9 years ago, and we continue to grow and expand because the need is out there. Again, we serve everyone.
0: And so when did you take over as CEO?
1: It was about 9 years ago.
0: All right. So what were some of your goals initially when you took over as CEO? And have you accomplished those goals? And where are you going to go from now?
1: So one of our goals was to establish a broader presence and to engage the community even deeper and more. And that's something that we did. So about 9 years ago when I started, we had about 2,700 patients. Today, we have over 7,000 patients. We expanded the number of services that we currently have. Before, we were primary care. We added mental health. We've added dental. We've added community health navigators. We've added a lot of stuff. So it was about increasing the volume of services to the community and creating more services that we could serve the community with.
0: Well, when you expand the services, and obviously you've expanded the population and the census of the center, that also presents challenges. How have you tackled those challenges, and let's review Michael's efforts so far.
1: So there are always challenges.
0: Yeah.
1: But I don't look at them like challenges. Everything to me is an opportunity. So what we do is, COVID was a challenge, but we sat back, we did scenario planning. One of the things that I put the staff through all the time, and at the beginning they're like, what are we doing? And we do failure planning. And people are like, why are we planning to fail? I said, we're not. But if we know every point of failure that we could have, then we can plan and do strategic planning around that and get around that.
0: You can bulletproof the process.
1: Absolutely. So what we did during COVID is the first March of COVID, when everyone was shutting down and laying people off, we never laid a person off. We never terminated someone because of COVID. What we did is we hired 17 people that March, and we continue to expand. For me and the organization, it was an opportunity for us to say, okay, this is a challenge, but how are we going to rise above it and treat the community and be there? And one of the things that we did is I was able to renegotiate leases. I was able to reduce some of our expenses based upon that. We were able to get out to the community better. And more in depth, because we had the COVID shots and we were in the community doing testing, and we launched our own, we built an entire special website so that we could treat the community with testing and vaccinations. And we built that site so we could use it for other pandemics. And we have since.
0: So you can stress test the system.
1: And it didn't impact our current systems.
0: Many people assume community health centers only serve uninsured patients. Who actually walks through your doors?
1: People like me and you. And everybody. So it's folks that maybe don't have the income or don't have insurance. We have lawyers and judges. We have everyone that comes in the health center. So we treat everyone. That's our mandate. We treat everyone regardless of income, race. It doesn't matter. We have always been known for being a safe place for everyone. And that's the mission that we're in, is making a safe place for everyone. So everyone can come in and get treated regardless of any of those things that people argue over.
0: Well, that kind of leads to my next question. Medicare and Medicaid is kind of a hot button when it comes to, you know, public health. How does that affect your center?
1: We receive Medicare and Medicaid payments, but here's the key with everything that we do. If you have insurance, we take it. If you don't have insurance, we'll help you find insurance. And if you don't have that, you're self-pay. We see everyone. And then if you may be eligible for a sliding fee scale. You may be eligible for other kind of things that we have. So everyone gets treated regardless of income. Whatever the changes that are going on with insurances, whether it's private insurance or Medicare, Medicaid, we're still here. We'll always treat people.
0: You've kind of spent much of your career helping underserved populations. What have those experiences taught you about leadership and compassion?
1: Well, my philosophy is this. If you don't know how to follow, you'll never know how to lead. So I have plunged toilets in my suit. I've not always been in the C-suite. I have done those things. I go to events. I do everything from the ground up. I may not do it well. Talk to the staff about that. But the reality is, I want to know everybody in the organization. And the thing that guides me on anything is, when we're in the community or we're seeing patients or we're doing anything, is how would you want your mother to be treated? And if we can't rise to that level, then we're not doing what we should be doing. And that's what we focus on.
0: When you're hiring people for your organization, what kind of qualities are you looking for?
1: Besides the skill set that we need to perform the job, we're looking for people who have a heart for the mission, treating folks and meeting folks where they are. We're looking for folks who have an understanding of empathy without being able to be, oh, those poor folks. It's that doesn't help. It's people who are willing to learn. We don't expect people to come in all the time knowing what we do and how we do it and having the Metro way, as the staff have designated. It's the Metro way. And so we meet patients where they are, and I need staff that understand that meet folks where they are.
0: How do you measure success?
1: Well, there's all the technical ways to measure it, and we do that. But more importantly, one of the things that we always talk about is, I say it to the staff all the time, I would love you to be happy here, but I have zero impact on that. What's going to take it for you to be happy? And if you can identify that, then we'll figure out a way to help you get there. And same thing with our patients. If a patient comes in and has a special need and it's not part of our normal, the staff know to bring it up and let's talk about it. We might be able to solve that problem.
0: When it comes to I hate to use this word, but it's the only word I can think of. From a marketing standpoint, what is it that you would want people to know about Metro? Or what is there anything that, you know, that is there a misconception that people have of Metro? And what would you like to do to clarify that?
1: Well, I don't know if people have a misconception. I just don't think they have a total understanding. And it's the situation is, when they hear federally qualified health center, they think, oh, that's for folks that don't have insurance, or that's a free clinic, or that's just for that population or something like that. We're an organization for everyone, period, end of sentence. And that's who we are. We value our client, our patients. 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We just want to be there to provide quality care. Number one importance, quality care. 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
0: You've already dabbled into, you know, addressing food insecurity. What's next for Michael? What else are you planning on launching?
1: We have a couple initiatives that we're getting ready to launch.
0: They're on the drawing board.
1: They're on the drawing board.
0: All right.
1: We're beginning one, which is taking our existing population base, those who are healthy and those who are struggling with maybe chronic disease or some challenges, putting them together, not in a clinical setting, but it's related to the clinical setting, and providing them support so they can become more healthy and maintain their health. So we're putting, it will be based with some technology, some coaching, some peer coaching. So we're in the process of launching that program, which should be launched officially in probably 6 months, where we have active patients in that. And then as that works, we'll probably end up launching that within the entire community.
0: All right. If you could wave a magic wand and fix one issue in healthcare tomorrow, what would it be?
1: It would be the barriers to treatment. There's barriers to care, which folks getting to care. And then the barriers to treatment is the doctors and the nurse practitioners and the providers and dentists, everybody. It's figuring out and how do we get the right amount of care and still provide the level of service and address the requirements from insurances and Medicare, Medicaid.
0: The bureaucracy is a bit of a, you know, it's a problem for everybody because it's hard to understand. And I'll give you an example. You know, I had a medical treatment. I went to an emergency room and, you know, I got treated. But then, you know, dealing with insurance and the bureaucracy of payment, it's just, it's mind blowing. To me, that's the tough part. I have insurance, but navigating through that whole healthcare system it's like, you know, pushing the rock of Sisyphus. As soon as we get to the top, it comes back down, and it's never ending.
1: So what we do with that, because we do understand that, and remember, we're not just providing the care, we're consumers of care.
0: Right.
1: So we do understand that. So there's two things that we purposely do. We have community health navigators that will help people through their insurance. If you don't have insurance, they can come sign up. We have our nurses that will help folks through things like referrals and how do you get this referral? Or how do you do this? Or I went here and they deny me care based upon these three, you know, those things. So we have some of those things addressed with our current positions, but we're always looking for ways to build bridges between the insurance companies and the patients and how do we help them navigate and teach. So it's an ever present challenge and we will always be there. Let's be serious. That challenge will always be there. But we're looking for different ways to navigate that and provide supports to the patient.
0: That's amazing. All right. If somebody wants more information on Metro Community Health Center, what do you recommend?
1: You can hit our website, metrocommunityhealthcenter.org, or you can give us a call, 412-247-2310.
0: Michael, thank you so much for your time.
1: Thank you.
0: And up next, we're going to be talking to Drew Dawson of the 26th Annual Chester Fall Bash coming up on September 19th at Mountaineer Casino. That's on the way next.
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0: And we're back. Our next topic is going to be a whole lot of fun. Let's say hello to Drew Dawson. Good morning, Drew. How are you, sir?
3: Good, Johnny. Appreciate you having me.
0: He's with the 26th Annual Chester Volunteer Fire Department Fall Bash, which is coming up on September 19th. Mountaineer Casino over $1.5 million in cash and prizes. Every ticket you buy directly funds equipment, training, and emergency response for the Chester Volunteer Fire Department. Fall Bash is more than a raffle. It's how a small town keeps its first responders ready for whatever comes next. So this is, I'll be honest with you, I'll tell you why this is kind of a special event for me. Well, first of all, it's an opportunity for people to win a lot of cash.
3: Exactly, yeah.
0: But my father was a volunteer firefighter.
3: Really?
0: Just north of Pittsburgh in New Wilmington. Okay. In fact, he started the first ambulance service in my small town. So first responders, especially the volunteers, that takes a special constitution for those kind of people to do what they do.
3: No, you're exactly right. It's like you said, they're volunteers. So they are working full-time jobs. And when that alarm sounds, they are dropping everything. They are going to that fire station. They are suiting up and they are going straight into whatever emergency that, you know, that calls for them.
0: Now, I'll be honest with you, that kind of intestinal fortitude skipped a generation. I'll be happy to promote the first responders and applaud whatever they do. I just don't have that kind of courage.
3: No, and you know what? I don't either, but that's the best part of the bash is that money that we're raising is giving them the best of equipment so that they're prepared when they go in, that alarm sounds, they have everything that they need every single time. So our local community, surrounding communities, they're helping out and they're answering that alarm and that emergency every single time.
0: And so what is exciting about this particular event, not only is it a go to a good cause,
3: right,
0: but it sounds like one hell of a day.
3: It is an incredible day. So the day of the event, we will have at Mountaineer probably 1,000 to 2,000 people show up for the day of the event. And we have our 5 main games, but then we also do side games, side raffles throughout the entire day. So you are, it's nonstop action from the time that gate opens all the way until about 5 p.m. when that final drawing happens. And that's $100,000 we give away right at the end. So
0: that's enough. But there's plenty of things going on. First of all, there's free beer.
3: There's free beer. That's the best part. There's free beer. There's food vendors. But if you don't want to come and have a chance to win money, there's free beer. Your ticket for the Fall Bash is your entry in to drink the whole day. Have a great time.
0: So how does this all work? Now, I buy the tickets online, right?
3: Yep.
0: Okay. At Fall Bash, at Chester Fall Bash.
3: ChesterFallBash.com. 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They are BashTix. So right now, if you go online and you purchase your ticket, you actually get your ticket numbers immediately now. So previously, it would take a couple weeks for us to fulfill, get them out the door. But you can go on, purchase, get your ticket numbers right then and there, and you're ready.
0: And so let's talk about some of the things. Well, you started $100,000. That's going to get a lot of people.
3: And that's just one of the prizes.
0: That's just one of them. Okay. So what else can we win?
3: We are giving away cars, guns, cash, prizes the entire day.
0: That's insane.
3: It's incredible. We are 26 years. This is our 26th year that we are doing this. So we started out small, and it has just grown to this where every single year we're giving away $1.5 million guns, cars, cash prizes.
0: That's crazy.
3: It's incredible.
0: Do you have to be at the event to win?
3: No, that's the best part. So we have a full production. This is a full production setup for this event. If you buy your ticket, you don't actually have to be there. You can stay at home. It is live streamed on our website, Facebook, YouTube, anywhere that you can watch us and find us. You can watch it from your head, your bedroom, from your house, wherever you need to, and then our team will actually reach out to you by certified mail afterwards if you're a winner, and we'll get you your prize.
0: This started 26 years ago.
3: Yeah.
0: How has that evolved?
3: Oh, I mean, this started out 26 years ago with former Chief Hissom starting this out as a small local raffle, and I got the entire story last week on... They were nervous when they started this. They didn't know if this was going to work, if it was going to flop. They wanted to make money, and it just took off. So from the first year, they sold out. And then for 26 years in a row, we have sold out of our tickets every single year.
0: And so how much money are they able to raise for the volunteer fire department? So
3: on a good year, we will raise probably around $200,000 to $300,000. And that goes towards the equipment, but then also to a lot of the local communities, youth sports, the 4th of July fireworks show, everything. None of this money is being kept or sitting in an account. This is being spent out for the community and for all the local volunteer firefighters.
0: So all this money is giving back to the community.
3: Exactly.
0: And so do you get, obviously it's Chester, West Virginia, but do you get a lot of people coming down from Pittsburgh?
3: We get people from all over the country. It is incredible. So
0: that's amazing.
3: There are people that will travel.
0: Well, if you could do it online, you could be in another
3: anywhere.
0: Country. Yeah.
3: So that's the best part is we have people that come in with their RV, their campers. They'll set up the day before. And they will camp out, they will attend the Fall Bash, they'll hit the casino on the way out, and then they'll keep going on their road trip wherever they're heading. It's an incredible event.
0: Is there a different level of tickets and participation?
3: Yeah, so we have 5 main games. The first game is our Fall Bash Classic. That is our staple game. It's been the game we started with. That is where we're going to be giving away guns, cars, cash, ATVs. That has the $100,000 final drawing. That's going to be the last game of the day. That is the grand prize, end of the day for everything.
0: Yeah.
3: We also have a Cash Frenzy, which is new this year. So we've reorganized some of the games. But Cash Frenzy is the first game that we open with. And it is every 2 minutes, we are doing these lotto ball drawings. And we are giving away, I believe it's $150,000, and it's nonstop action. We're starting the day out hot. We're getting the energy going, and then we'll move right after that into our cash box, and it's another $150,000 that we'll give away. And it's just nonstop action all the way up until this final Fall Bash.
0: Now, you can buy tickets at the door, or do you?
3: You can. Yeah, but, so if we don't sell out, that's the thing. So if we don't sell out, you can buy tickets that are remaining at the door. But
0: if you sell out, you better get your tickets.
3: You better get your tickets now because we are going to sell out.
0: We're talking to Drew Dawson of the 26th Annual Chester Fall Bash coming up on September 19th at Mountaineer Casino. Over $1.5 million in cash and prizes, cars, guns, money. It's
3: incredible. And then we have two final main games. One's our VIP ticket, and we choose one winner in that VIP ticket. And you're winning extra tickets into these main games. So one winner is going to have a chance to win 100 Fall Bash Classic tickets, 75 Cash Box tickets, 75 Cash Frenzy tickets.
0: Okay, so if I want to increase my chance of winning, what ticket should I buy? What do you recommend?
3: If you're a new player and you're new to this, it's always the Fall Bash Classic because that has the, in my opinion, the best prizes, that huge $100,000 giveaway at the end. It gets you into the day of the event, gets you the free beer, the food vendors, the side games, all the giveaways that we do. That is my entry point when I talk to anybody. But the other side of this, which is actually really fun, is we have a 50-50. It's one of the largest 50-50s that happen in the country. And it's...
0: For example, how much did you give away last year?
3: Last year, I believe we gave away $120,000.
0: That's insane.
3: It's incredible. It's not a hometown basketball 50-50.
0: That's more than a Steeler game.
3: Yeah. Yeah, it's incredible. So, our pot's growing right now. If you go on our website, you can see that count go up. So every ticket sale, it just increases a little bit more.
0: That's amazing. So what kind of logistics do you have to go through to organize this day of craziness?
3: It's a lot. It is a true team effort. So we have a lot of great partnerships that come in and help us set up everything for the day of the event. But we have a great team and the volunteer firefighters that help out on setting up everything. So,
0: do you have any sponsorships that are helping out? Any businesses that are helping you out?
3: So Bash Ticks, being our newest platform sponsor with the tickets and the fulfillment, they have been huge. That was a huge change for us, and they've been incredible to work with this year. 31 Event Rentals. They are our tables, chairs, tents, fences, porta-johns, everything. They have been incredible. And then MediaQuest is our production company that has helped out for the last, I would say, 10 years with us. But those three have been huge for us on getting everything set up, coming in and bringing what their team brings to the table.
0: So it may be like the day after, like September 20th, you start working on the next year's event?
3: We do. So we actually rolled out 2 years ago the Spring Bash. And the Spring Bash is completely virtual.
0: Okay.
3: It's a completely cut different.
0: You don't get free beer.
3: There's no free beer, but it is. We typically give away around $200,000 to $400,000 in cash. They're just cash prizes.
0: Yeah.
3: So you can buy, as soon as the Fall Bash wraps up, we turn into Spring Bash mode.
0: Do you have people who attended the first one that have come every single year?
3: And they come up to our table every single year. Hey, this is my 25th, 24th, 26th year here.
0: Do they tell you what they won?
3: And it's all, hey, I won 3 years ago and I won $100,000. And I'm like, that's incredible. Like, you know, good luck this year. Maybe you have a chance to win something. But they come back every single year.
0: Wouldn't you?
3: If I won $100,000 or had a chance, I would come back every single year.
0: Absolutely. All right. For those who are just tuning in, we're talking about the 26th Annual Chester Volunteer Fire Department Fall Bash, September 19th, which is going to be here before you know it. Mountaineer Casino. Has it always been at Mountaineer Casino?
3: It's moved a couple locations, but it's been at Mountaineer for the last few years. Yeah.
0: Every ticket you buy directly funds equipment, training, and emergency response for the Chester Volunteer Fire Department. The Fall Bash is more than a raffle. It's how a small town keeps its first responders ready for whatever comes next. When they first started this, I bet they never expected to be this crazy.
3: I don't think anybody expected it to grow to what it is today.
0: Yeah.
3: It's truly incredible how large of an event this is and how many people across the country that we attract to the day of the event, but also just buy tickets online.
0: And ChesterFallBash.com is where you buy them. You can buy them at the door unless it sells out.
3: Unless we sell out. That's why we encourage everybody, buy your tickets now because we will sell out.
0: All right. So for people who are just tuning in, tell us everything we need to know about how to get tickets and what are the things that they might win.
3: So if you're going to buy tickets, it is ChesterFallBash.com. You have a chance to win $1.5 million in guns, cars, cash prizes. All of our money profit goes...
0: How many times do you say that on a day?
3: It's incredible at this point. It just rolls off the tongue for how long I've been helping and doing this with them.
0: Sure.
3: But yeah, $1.5 million guns, cars, cash prizes the entire day. We have a huge selections of cash prizes, guns, cars,
0: what
3: ATVs.
0: What kind of cars have you given away?
3: anything and everything at this point.
0: Really?
3: It is incredible. This year we have a couple luxury vehicles that were given away, a couple trucks. I believe there's an ATV on that list too. I mean, it sounds made up, honestly.
0: That $1.5 million in cash. Is there, is there anything even close to what you guys are doing around here?
3: For the scale of what we do, no. Just as a day of event, there's a lot of volunteer firefighters and organizations out there that do a lot of things that are similar to what we do. But for us to have this 26 years now in a row and we're selling out every single year, we are truly a one-of-a-kind event that if you haven't played and been a part of it, I encourage you to go buy tickets online now because it is truly an incredible event.
0: And you missed the most important thing. There's free beer.
3: How can you miss
0: food trucks. Now, you obviously have to buy the food, but free beer.
3: Free beer. We'll have some snacks and some goodies to give away during the throughout the whole day, but free beer is usually enough to get some people to at least show up.
0: What is one of the most strange things that happened at the Fall Bash that you remember? Is there a particular something that somebody won that that just lost their mind?
3: So last year was the first year that we got on camera and we had our $100,000 winner actually on site. So you're sitting there for the entire day.
0: Yeah,
3: it's the very last drawing that we have.
0: Yep.
3: You're winning $100,000 and you're in the back of your head. It's like,
0: I got goosebumps.
3: You're like, maybe it's me. And they call out your number, and she lost her mind. She almost passed out.
0: Well, I would too.
3: And I don't blame her. It's $100,000. You sat there the whole day. You didn't win anything. And then that final grand drawing, you win it. And that was the first time that we had it on camera. They were there in person. I mean, it was incredible.
0: And this is life-changing money.
3: It is.
0: Prizes. I mean, to win a car or an ATV.
3: ATV, and even some of the other cash prizes. I mean, $50,000 in cash, $10,000 in cash, any amount of money right now. Like, that amount is... It's life-changing.
0: I'm just happy with the free beer.
3: Free beer is a huge added benefit to all this.
0: All right, so we only have a couple of minutes left. Is there anything that we didn't talk about that you want to mention?
3: No, I just keep encouraging people, if you haven't bought your tickets, now's the time, chesterfallbash.com. 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
0: Drew Dawson, thank you so much for your time. 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
0: 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I'm Johnny Hartwell. 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
3: This is Danielle Robay from Bookmarked by Reese's Book Club. All the talk of probiotics can get confusing. Which to take? Why? What does it do? 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

105.9 The X, Pittsburgh's Rock and Alternative, Trapped in Me, Kimba. Holiday weekend. Hopefully you were able to experience it being extra long, and especially last night, filled with explosions of joy that made you see colors. Is it warm in here? 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

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Here, fronting the Raconteurs. It's part of the top 250 alt songs that shaped America. Steady as she goes on the X.

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And can't hear this one without going into the Buffyverse. 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

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Once upon a time, I saw Kevin, the lead singer from this band, jump off the stage to beat a guy who threw mud at him. 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

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It is Kimba celebrating the top 250 alternative songs that shaped America. 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

105.9 The X, Pittsburgh's rock and alternative holiday weekend, celebrating the top 250 alt songs that shaped America. This band, the lead singer, her relationship with Kurt Cobain, she crashed an interview with Madonna during the MTV Music Awards that caused all kinds of hoopla. Drew Barrymore was even involved with the band. I believe where this is where the term train wreck came from. It's Hole on the X.

Yeah, we've waited all year for that sparkler smell. Dude, there's no way that can be good for you. Happy 4th of July. 105.9.

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0: 1059 The X, Pittsburgh's Rockin' Alternative. Happy holiday weekend to you, celebrating the top 250 alternative songs that shaped America. This band, when the lead singer went away, they morphed into another called Tantric.
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105.9 The X, Pittsburgh's Rock and Alternative POD, and me, Kimba. If you've never caught the Beastie Boys story, it's worth a watch, streaming on Apple TV. 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

0: 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These guys headlining night three of Incarceration and also headlining Saturday night of Louder Than Life in Kentucky.
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Hello, how's it going? It's Mel Taylor. You feeling all right? Day after the 4th. I feel like there's more things going on today, too. Anyhow, I'm going to hang out with you for the next few hours. It'll be your 4th of July weekend soundtrack. 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
1: Hey, Mel, it's Libby Walters, and my favorite 90s song is Molly, 16 Candles by Sponge. I've been to probably about 3 or 4 of their shows when I was younger. I was about 16 when I first saw them. And Vinny's stage presence is just something not to be missed. I don't think that they tour anymore, but I still love their songs. 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So hope you play it. Thanks.
0: I got you.
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there is a Pumpkins tribute album coming out. It's Billy Corgan approved, which I feel like is super important. So a lot of very cool artists that are a part of it. It'll be out on August the 14th. It's 105.9 The X.

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We are rocking out some of the best rock songs over the last 250 years as we celebrate America's 250. It's crazy. This song came out in 1989. And it said like a hole. It's probably one of my favorites. It's 105.9 The X.

Orgy, Blue Monday. You know what? I don't even like saying Monday on a Sunday. Because in the afternoon right about now is when you start thinking about, oh, especially if you've had a long weekend. Damn, I got to go back to work tomorrow. It's Monday. We've always got you covered, though. It's 105.9 The X, Pittsburgh's Rockin' Alternative. I promise to not mention that word again today.

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So when it comes to 4th of July weekend, apparently we eat like 150 million hot dogs just on one day yesterday. And we spend about $9.4 billion just on food. 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Hell of a weekend. I hope you've enjoyed yours. 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

been ambered. We are busting out some of the best 250 rock songs that have shaped America and the rock world. Just some fun stuff you haven't heard in a while. It's nice. 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
0: 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Looking

Well, that's definitely not our theme song. All right, Soundgarden, you've got Chris Cornell's birthday coming up on the 20th, and some suspect that maybe we could get either a new song or maybe the whole full album. Could it be? That's just rumors that I've heard. I hope so at some point. 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

There's some big movies out this weekend. Of course, Minions and Monsters, the big one, probably going to bring in about $80 million or so. But then you've also got Young Washington, Toy Story 5, and Supergirl. So, I don't know, go out to a movie. It's been a long time for me. My kids are nagging to go see Minions, so I'm sure that'll happen soon. It's 105.9 The X.

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My Owner is Enemy from Litz, and that was the very first band I interviewed live on the air. It was many years ago, early 2000s. Gosh, I was so afraid. Gives me butterflies thinking about it. It's 105.9.

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Simple. Just say, hey, Alexa, can you play 105.9 The X on iHeartRadio? And then she'll just turn us on. It's Fastball. It's the way.

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1: 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So many hits. And you almost forget some of the songs. It's Sweetness. 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

Wes Borland, you know, from Limp Bizkit, he said that right now he feels as though they are the biggest that they've ever been. 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
4: 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Out of order with Stryker.
5: Yeah, what's going on, everybody? Welcome to the show. It is Ted Stryker. Happy 4th of July weekend, and in honor of America's birthday, 250, I am ditching the countdown, and I'm playing nothing but patriotic marching band music. Okay, forget that. I'm going to stick to what I do best, eating and playing you the top 20 songs in the nation with also great bonus tunes. Everything will be out of order. Last week, Dexter and the Moon Rocks hit number one with Freaking Out. Will they be on top again today? You're going to find out later. I've also got new music from Somber and Phoebe Bridgers as we get it all started with the seventh biggest song in the nation, Self-Aware by Tempest.